0: instant hilarity. This is it, sports fans. Participants even. Television's greatest array of stars. Laugh Olympics presents the round the world triple team competition between the Yogi Yahooies, the Scooby Doobies, and the Really Rottens. The players are on the field, in the stadium even. So let's get on with it. Laugh Olympics.
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0: Captain Caveman!
1: Set free by the Teen Angels from his prehistoric block of glacier ice comes the world's first superhero, Captain Caveman! Now the constant companion to the Teen Angels, Brenda, Dee Dee, and Taffy in their hilarious and sometimes scary mystery missions. 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

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There was Mummy Wooden Top and the baby, and Daddy Wooden Top. Then there were Willie and Jenny the twins, and Mrs. Scrubbit, who comes to help Mummy Wooden Top, and Sam, who helps Daddy Wooden Top. And last of all, the very biggest spotty dog you ever did see.

7 already, stakes getting higher. Ravens need a W, but the Cowboys are on fire. And Sunday after dark, another D.C. tussle. Packers and the Redskins, who will bring the muscle? But the weekend starts now with the QB's delight. It's the Saints and the Panthers on Thursday night, so let's go!

0: Breaker 19, are there any Smokies with ears on?
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0: Breaker 19, are there any Smokies with ears on?
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0: Breaker 19, are there any Smokies with ears on?
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0: Breaker 19, are there any Smokies with ears on?

Meet Joan and Jane. Joan and Jane are in Brooklyn, New York. Jane and Joan are almost ready. Jane and Joan need a timeout. Jane and Joan have to start putting their ideas into action. Jane and Joan will face off. Jane and Joan will unleash their sibling rivalry and then go their separate ways. Joan may have been nervous in the beginning. Jane seems slightly sad. Joan poked around the same attic that Jane did, but found a completely different array of goodies. Joan went classic academia. Jane went totally retro. Jane was able to create the urban Freudian elegance she was after. She'd better be careful. Meet Joan and Jane. Joan and Jane are in Brooklyn, New York. Jane and Joan are almost ready. Jane and Joan need a timeout. Jane and Joan have to start putting their ideas into action. Jane and Joan will face off. Jane and Joan will unleash their sibling rivalry and then go their separate ways. Jane has been up all night. Joan is in a little better shape. Jane would have loved to lounge downstairs. Joan tries to do a little spying on her sister's activities. Jane heads downstairs. Jane heads out to the mall. Joan is doing some creative camouflaging. Joan needs to find a solution. Joan is desperate. Jane really knows her stuff. She'd better be careful. Meet Joan and Jane. Joan and Jane are in Brooklyn, New York. Jane and Joan are almost ready. Jane and Joan need a timeout. Jane and Joan have to start putting their ideas into action. Jane and Joan will face off. Jane and Joan will unleash their sibling rivalry and then go their separate ways. At the last minute, Jane spots a problem. Now Joan needs to tone it down. Joan schooled Jane on the court. So Jane has to get creative. Joan, on the other hand, has been inspired. Joan sets out to prove that she's still a kid at heart. All of Jane's projects are complete. Jane gets an unexpected call. She'd better be careful. Meet Joan and Jane. Joan and Jane are in Brooklyn, New York. Jane and Joan are almost ready. Jane and Joan need a timeout. Jane and Joan have to start putting their ideas into action. Jane and Joan will face off. Jane and Joan will unleash their sibling rivalry and then go their separate ways.

Round and round and round we go. We're coming.

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So why not say it? 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Just once. 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

Word. 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I got no vendetta with y'all. So I only want better for myself. 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

0: From Feature Story News in the UK, I'm John Beaver. A state dinner has been held at the White House for Chinese President Xi Jinping to conclude the first day of a two-day summit with US President Donald Trump. It was announced that a truce on a tit-for-tat tariff war has been extended until January. The meeting comes as both leaders face a number of domestic challenges, so are hoping to make gains on foreign policy. Nick Harper reports.
1: Stability was the main thing. That was important for both countries, but seemingly very important for the United States. They wanted to keep China on side. I mean, did the US get any big wins? No, perhaps not. It didn't get China, for example, to drop all of its tariffs. It didn't get China to stop buying oil from Iran. This has really become a vibes visit. It's all about style over substance. On Wednesday, we saw Donald Trump greeting President Xi on the tarmac, something that a US president wouldn't normally do. That's a high honour being given there to President Xi. We saw that military review. It's all that pomp and ceremony.
0: Special envoys from Russia and the US have met in New York to discuss a peaceful resolution to the war in Ukraine, the latest in a series of diplomatic encounters on the sidelines of the UN General Assembly. The assembly has also been dominated by Israeli Prime Minister Benjamin Netanyahu's speech, which was met with a mass walkout by hundreds of diplomats. Mitch McCann reports from New York.
2: Benjamin Netanyahu also brought a number of props on stage with him, similar to how he used a series of maps last year. This year he bought a pager to remind the audience of the exploding pager saga, where pagers started detonating across Lebanon, targeting suspected Hezbollah fighters. He held it up, saying that if you had forgotten the pagers, Hezbollah certainly hasn't. Benjamin Netanyahu also spoke about violence in the West Bank. This is obviously one of the issues that has really frustrated many in the international community. He played down the violence there, blaming around 150 what he called juvenile delinquents, and suggested international criticism of what was happening there was an obsession.
0: Pope Leo has arrived in France for a four-day visit, which will include an open-air mass in Paris that more than 500,000 people are expected to attend. He's also expected to use a speech in the French capital to address the development of artificial intelligence. Ross Cullen reports.
3: Pope Leo has a packed agenda here in France, starting with a two-day trip to Paris. He'll make a speech at UNESCO addressing artificial intelligence. The Catholic pontiff has often spoken about AI over the last 6 months, particularly conveying his worries over the potential dangers of the rapidly evolving technology. He'll also meet survivors of clerical abuse, hold a service at Notre Dame Cathedral, a prayer vigil at the National Stadium, and on Saturday he will say Mass on the Champs-Élysées and Place de la Concorde. That's a religious service that upwards of 500,000 people are expected to attend.
0: From Bureaus Worldwide, this is FSN.
4: With FSN Spotlight, I'm Simon Marks. Today, the breathtaking news that OpenAI went rogue with one of its artificial intelligence agents, that's a computer, breaking into an Australian government website. The first time that is known to have happened. Prime Minister Anthony Albanese revealed on Wednesday that a statistics portal on the country's National Health Service website was infiltrated, accessing non-sensitive data, but nevertheless ringing fresh alarm bells about where AI may be heading. Tech expert Alex Dunn.
5: All we know is that OpenAI, after 3 months of potentially knowing that this had happened, didn't report it to the government, and all they did in response was to email the general email account. It took the government a few days to respond. But essentially what happened is agents attempted to complete a task. They did so disregarding the rules that had been laid out by this Medicare website. I mean, it's a sign of immaturity of these companies that they are essentially wreaking havoc on the open web to test and flex the capability of these models. But really what it seems to be showing is that they're not actually mature enough as institutions to be able to navigate the risks that these technologies present.
4: Prime Minister Albanese says he had a very frank discussion about the hack with OpenAI's Sam Altman, and says there will be legal consequences for OpenAI's failure to disclose the breach immediately. With FSN Spotlight, I'm Simon Marks.
0: To recap the top stories, a truce on a tariff war between the US and China has been extended until January. It was announced on the first day of a two-day state visit to Washington by the Chinese president. Special envoys from Russia and the US met on the sidelines of the UN General Assembly to discuss a peaceful resolution to the war in Ukraine. And Pope Leo is on a four-day visit to France, which will include an open-air mass that more than 500,000 people are expected to attend. That's the latest Feature Story news. John Beaver reporting.

you. Thank you all. Hey! This song is from a long time ago. It was originally designed to raise a bit of perspiration. Right now, I'm doing it to stop themselves drowning. It's a bunch of rock and roll numbers stuck together.

And we haven't played anything from Trask yet, so we're going to try some out tonight for you. And the first one of which is actually the first track on side one, and it's called Over.

We recorded this song on October the 6th. Since then, the war has been declared over. If you're like me, you'll remember it like anybody remembers any war. One big drag. A lot of people write songs about wars and government, very social things. But I think about young guys who were like I was when I was young. I had no more idea about any government or political things or anything. And I think about those kind of young guys now who all of a sudden somebody comes up and they're very law-abiding. So if somebody says go, they don't ask any questions, they just go. And I can remember not too long ago seeing a young guy with his right arm gone. Just got back. And I asked him how he was doing. He said he was doing all right now, but he had thought he was gonna die. He said getting shot at didn't bother him. It was getting shot that shook him up. And I tried to put myself in his position. Maybe he cried. Maybe he said,

along a dusty Winnemucca road. When along came a semi with a high canvas cover load. If you're gone to Winnemucca Mac with me, you can ride. And so I climbed into the cab and then I settled down inside. He asked me if I'd seen a road with so much dust and sand, and I said, listen,

0: From Feature Story News in the UK, I'm John Beaver. A state dinner has been held at the White House for Chinese President Xi Jinping to conclude the first day of a two-day summit with US President Donald Trump. It was announced that a truce on a tit-for-tat tariff war has been extended until January. The meeting comes as both leaders face a number of domestic challenges, so are hoping to make gains on foreign policy. Nick Harper reports.
1: Stability was the main thing. That was important for both countries, but seemingly very important for the United States. They wanted to keep China on side. I mean, did the US get any big wins? No, perhaps not. It didn't get China, for example, to drop all of its tariffs. It didn't get China to stop buying oil from Iran. This has really become a vibes visit. It's all about style over substance. On Wednesday, we saw Donald Trump greeting President Xi on the tarmac, something that a US president wouldn't normally do. That's a high honour being given there to President Xi. We saw that military review. It's all that pomp and ceremony.
0: Special envoys from Russia and the US have met in New York to discuss a peaceful resolution to the war in Ukraine, the latest in a series of diplomatic encounters on the sidelines of the UN General Assembly. The assembly has also been dominated by Israeli Prime Minister Benjamin Netanyahu's speech, which was met with a mass walkout by hundreds of diplomats. Mitch McCann reports from New York.
2: Benjamin Netanyahu also brought a number of props on stage with him, similar to how he used a series of maps last year. This year he bought a pager to remind the audience of the exploding pager saga, where pagers started detonating across Lebanon, targeting suspected Hezbollah fighters. He held it up, saying that if you had forgotten the pagers, Hezbollah certainly hasn't. Benjamin Netanyahu also spoke about violence in the West Bank. This is obviously one of the issues that has really frustrated many in the international community. He played down the violence there, blaming around 150 what he called juvenile delinquents, and suggested international criticism of what was happening there was an obsession.
0: Pope Leo has arrived in France for a four-day visit, which will include an open-air mass in Paris that more than 500,000 people are expected to attend. He's also expected to use a speech in the French capital to address the development of artificial intelligence. Ross Cullen reports.
3: Pope Leo has a packed agenda here in France, starting with a two-day trip to Paris. He'll make a speech at UNESCO addressing artificial intelligence. The Catholic pontiff has often spoken about AI over the last 6 months, particularly conveying his worries over the potential dangers of the rapidly evolving technology. He'll also meet survivors of clerical abuse, hold a service at Notre Dame Cathedral, a prayer vigil at the National Stadium, and on Saturday he will say Mass on the Champs-Élysées and Place de la Concorde. That's a religious service that upwards of 500,000 people are expected to attend.
0: From Bureaus Worldwide, this is FSN.
4: With FSN Spotlight, I'm Simon Marks. Today, the breathtaking news that OpenAI went rogue with one of its artificial intelligence agents, that's a computer, breaking into an Australian government website. The first time that is known to have happened. Prime Minister Anthony Albanese revealed on Wednesday that a statistics portal on the country's National Health Service website was infiltrated, accessing non-sensitive data, but nevertheless ringing fresh alarm bells about where AI may be heading. Tech expert Alex Dunn.
5: All we know is that OpenAI, after 3 months of potentially knowing that this had happened, didn't report it to the government, and all they did in response was to email the general email account. It took the government a few days to respond. But essentially what happened is agents attempted to complete a task. They did so disregarding the rules that had been laid out by this Medicare website. I mean, it's a sign of immaturity of these companies that they are essentially wreaking havoc on the open web to test and flex the capability of these models. But really what it seems to be showing is that they're not actually mature enough as institutions to be able to navigate the risks that these technologies present.
4: Prime Minister Albanese says he had a very frank discussion about the hack with OpenAI's Sam Altman and says there will be legal consequences for OpenAI's failure to disclose the breach immediately. With FSN Spotlight, I'm Simon Marks.
0: To recap the top stories, a truce on a tariff war between the US and China has been extended until January. It was announced on the first day of a two-day state visit to Washington by the Chinese president. Special envoys from Russia and the US met on the sidelines of the UN General Assembly to discuss a peaceful resolution to the war in Ukraine. And Pope Leo is on a four-day visit to France, which will include an open-air mass that more than 500,000 people are expected to attend. That's the latest Feature Story News. John Beaver reporting.

0: Sarah Miller told you, soul, come together.
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Make me cry sometimes. 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
1: You girls won't get yourselves kissed. 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

0: From Feature Story News in the UK, I'm John Beaver. A state dinner has been held at the White House for Chinese President Xi Jinping to conclude the first day of a two-day summit with US President Donald Trump. It was announced that a truce on a tit-for-tat tariff war has been extended until January. The meeting comes as both leaders face a number of domestic challenges, so are hoping to make gains on foreign policy. Nick Harper reports.
1: Stability was the main thing. That was important for both countries, but seemingly very important for the United States. They wanted to keep China on side. I mean, did the US get any big wins? No, perhaps not. It didn't get China, for example, to drop all of its tariffs. It didn't get China to stop buying oil from Iran. This has really become a vibes visit. It's all about style over substance. On Wednesday, we saw Donald Trump greeting President Xi on the tarmac, something that a US president wouldn't normally do. That's a high honour being given there to President Xi. We saw that military review. It's all that pomp and ceremony.
0: Special envoys from Russia and the US have met in New York to discuss a peaceful resolution to the war in Ukraine, the latest in a series of diplomatic encounters on the sidelines of the UN General Assembly. The assembly has also been dominated by Israeli Prime Minister Benjamin Netanyahu's speech, which was met with a mass walkout by hundreds of diplomats. Mitch McCann reports from New York.
2: Benjamin Netanyahu also brought a number of props on stage with him, similar to how he used a series of maps last year. This year he bought a pager to remind the audience of the exploding pager saga, where pagers started detonating across Lebanon, targeting suspected Hezbollah fighters. He held it up, saying that if you had forgotten the pagers, Hezbollah certainly hasn't. Benjamin Netanyahu also spoke about violence in the West Bank. This is obviously one of the issues that has really frustrated many in the international community. He played down the violence there, blaming around 150 what he called juvenile delinquents, and suggested international criticism of what was happening there was an obsession.
0: Pope Leo has arrived in France for a four-day visit, which will include an open-air mass in Paris that more than 500,000 people are expected to attend. He's also expected to use a speech in the French capital to address the development of artificial intelligence. Ross Cullen reports.
3: Pope Leo has a packed agenda here in France, starting with a two-day trip to Paris. He'll make a speech at UNESCO addressing artificial intelligence. The Catholic pontiff has often spoken about AI over the last 6 months, particularly conveying his worries over the potential dangers of the rapidly evolving technology. He'll also meet survivors of clerical abuse, hold a service at Notre Dame Cathedral, a prayer vigil at the National Stadium, and on Saturday he will say Mass on the Champs-Élysées and Place de la Concorde. That's a religious service that upwards of 500,000 people are expected to attend.
0: From Bureaus Worldwide, this is FSN.
4: With FSN Spotlight, I'm Simon Marks. Today, the breathtaking news that OpenAI went rogue with one of its artificial intelligence agents, that's a computer, breaking into an Australian government website. The first time that is known to have happened. Prime Minister Anthony Albanese revealed on Wednesday that a statistics portal on the country's National Health Service website was infiltrated, accessing non-sensitive data, but nevertheless ringing fresh alarm bells about where AI may be heading. Tech expert Alex Dunn.
5: All we know is that OpenAI, after 3 months of potentially knowing that this had happened, didn't report it to the government, and all they did in response was to email the general email account. It took the government a few days to respond, but essentially what happened is agents attempted to complete a task. They did so disregarding the rules that had been laid out by this Medicare website. I mean, it's a sign of immaturity of these companies that they are essentially wreaking havoc on the open web to test and flex the capability of these models. But really what it seems to be showing is that they're not actually mature enough as institutions to be able to navigate the risks that these technologies present.
4: Prime Minister Albanese says he had a very frank discussion about the hack with OpenAI's Sam Altman and says there will be legal consequences for OpenAI's failure to disclose the breach immediately. With FSN Spotlight, I'm Simon Marks.
0: To recap the top stories, a truce on a tariff war between the US and China has been extended until January. It was announced on the first day of a two-day state visit to Washington by the Chinese president. Special envoys from Russia and the US met on the sidelines of the UN General Assembly to discuss a peaceful resolution to the war in Ukraine. And Pope Leo is on a four-day visit to France, which will include an open-air mass that more than 500,000 people are expected to attend. That's the latest Feature Story News. John Beaver reporting.
6: Entre todos nuestros años, Hay un momento en que la vida parece que se nos simplifica y dejamos de consultar las líneas de la mano y empezamos hasta a releer nuestros poetas favoritos. 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

0: Dude, something wrong with my lip, man. 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
1: Hey, Elvis, the finger was
0: there. Yeah, that's all I could move in Florida. The police filmed a show one time in Florida because the PTA, the YMCA, or somebody, they thought I was something. And they said, man, he's got to be crazy. So the police came out and they filmed the show. So I couldn't move. I had to stand still. The only thing I moved was my little finger like that. 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I had all the time. 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

0: Griezmann.
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0: Moldy cheese, gorillas, and a chainsaw.
1: Yo, I can't help it if this place is a mess. We have to deal with this garbage unless
0: we get someone else to. I see what you're saying. So let's get to it and quit complaining.
1: I'll call Mr. Clean on the telephone. Uh-oh, it seems there's no dial tone.
0: No worries, Lars, don't even sweat. Cause my carrier pigeon just got back from the vet.
1: We'll tie a message to its orange feet.
0: A plea for someone to keep this room neat.
2: Well, Lordy frickin' duh!

0: I was examining my collection of empty bottle caps, cause I looked at the door and I heard two taps.
1: Was it the raven with doom and despair? Did you let the bird in? Did you dare?
0: I was sweating buckets, my skin was porous. Just then, in burst Lars Horace.
2: Buenos dias, señor. ¿Cómo estás?
0: Made me wish I paid attention in Spanish class.
2: ¿Dónde están los niños rancheros? 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
0: I don't know what he said, but it sounded kind of

us, we have the three words that were cut from the song. They were inappropriate. They seemed inappropriate, but they really express the center of a song. And I've learned one thing about songwriting from this song. If you just simply state the truth, you can't go wrong. I think Willie Nelson said that.

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You broke my heart. You broke my heart too.

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think about the generations and to say we want to make it a better place for our children and our children's children so that they know it's a better world for them and think they can

Paso, Texas, Dayton, Ohio, Las Vegas, Nevada, Sebring, Florida, Orlando, Florida, Penn State University.